0: Says the prose goes stale. Sister Big.
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3: From Feature Story News in New York, I'm Mitch McCann with the Week in Review. New American tariffs of up to 12.5% on 60 of the country's trading partners took effect this week, covering virtually all goods imported into the United States. The duties imposed under Section 301 of the Trade Act replace a global 10% tariff that expired on Friday after reaching its statutory time limit, and they are designed to stand on firmer legal ground after the Supreme Court struck down Donald Trump's earlier tariff regime in February. The administration says that new levies target countries that have failed to prevent goods made with forced labor from entering global trade. Kate Fisher reports from Washington.
4: I'm sure they will be challenged, but this is a slightly stronger legal basis than the way Donald Trump previously tried to introduce tariffs. They're being imposed primarily under Section 301 of the 1974 Trade Act.
3: Andy Burnham was formally appointed British Prime Minister this week by King Charles III, becoming the seventh person to hold the office in just over a decade. In his first speech outside No. 10 Downing Street, the new Prime Minister pledged approximately $457 million in new funding to tackle homelessness and promised what he called a circuit breaker for Britain. Ollie Barrett in London says the new Prime Minister used his first Downing Street address to try and inject optimism into his vision for the country, something he and his allies believe was missing under his predecessor.
5: Andy Burnham trying in that speech outside Downing Street to inject some hope, some optimism, some positivity, not just into his message, but in his vision for the UK in the months and years ahead.
3: The death toll from the Bundibugyo Ebola outbreak in the Democratic Republic of Congo reached 999 earlier this week, with nearly 2,500 confirmed cases recorded since the virus emerged in May. The World Health Organization and the Africa Centers for Disease Control and Prevention are supporting the DRC government's response, but the outbreak is spreading rapidly across five provinces in the east of the country. The DRC's previous deadliest Ebola outbreak, which began in 2018, killed around 2,300 people over 2 years, but the current outbreak has reached comparable levels in just 2 months. Chris Ochimaringa reports from Kinshasa.
6: Now, the DRC had its worst Ebola outbreak in 2018. That outbreak went on for 2 years, and there were about 2,300 people who died. But this latest outbreak, which is caused by a rare strain known as Bundibugyo, has only gone on for 2 months, and we are told that there are now 1,000 people who have died. So that has caused a lot of concern in the DRC.
3: And finally this week, the European Union has reached agreement on a 21st Russian sanctions package. It's a watered-down measure amid concerns from Greece over the economic impact of a full ban on the transport of Russian liquefied natural gas. From Feature Story News in New York, I'm Mitch McCann, and that was the Week in Review.

0: Breaker 19, this here's a rubber duck. You got a copy on me, Big Ben? Come on. Yeah, 10-4, Big Ben, for sure, for sure. By golly, it's clean clear to Flagtown. Come on. Yeah, it's a big 10-4 there, Big Ben. Yeah, we definitely got the front door, good buddy. Mercy sakes alive, looks like we got us a convoy.
1: It was the dark of the moon on the 6th of June.

0: will back off them hogs. Good, 10-4, about 5 miles or so. 10, roger, them hogs is getting intense up here.
1: By the time we got into Tulsa Town, we had 85 trucks in all. But they's a roadblock up on the Cloverleaf, and them bears is wall to wall. Yeah, them Smokies as thick as bugs on a bumper. They even had a bear in the air. I says, calling all trucks, this here is the duck. We about

0: Big Ben. Negatory, Big Ben. You're still too close. Yeah, them hawks are starting to close up my sinuses. Mercy sakes, you better back off another 10.
1: Well, we rolled up Interstate 44 like a rocket sled on rails. We tore up all of our swindle sheets and left them setting on the scales. By the time we hit that shy town, them bears was getting smart. They'd brought up some reinforcements from the Illinois National Guard. There's armored cars and tanks and jeeps and rigs of every size. Yeah, them chicken coops was full of bears, and choppers filled the skies. Well, we shot the line, we went for broke, with 1,000 screaming trucks, and 11 long-haired friends of Jesus in a chartreuse microbus.
0: Yeah, rubber duck to Sodbuster. Come on there, yeah. 10-4, Sodbuster. Listen, you want to put that microbus in behind that suicide jockey? Yeah, he's hauling dynamite, and he needs all the help he can get.
1: Well, we laid a strip for the Jersey Shore and prepared to cross the line. I could see the bridge was lined with bears, but it didn't have a doggone dime. I says, Pigpen, this here's a rubber duck. We just ain't going to pay no toll. So we

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5: The speaker of the evening was James Baldwin. And he talked about how the role of the artist is to see the events of the community and the society in which you live. And then he said, as an artist, when you see what you see, you will often see things that are detrimental to the health of your society. You'll see things that hurt people. You'll see things that damage lives or take them. He said, you will see things that need to be changed. It is your job as an artist to show people those things as well.
4: Art of the Song stands with Black, Indigenous, and people of color in solidarity for equal rights and equal justice. Today we talk with Art of the Song alum Reggie Harris about his life as an artist and educator.
3: Reggie's music shares insightful perspectives on issues of life, history, education, and human rights. In the spirit of his mentors, Pete Seeger and Dr. Bernice Johnson Regan, founder of Sweet Honey and the Rock, Reggie is a master song leader who loves to help people discover that they can make a difference at any age, wherever they may live.
4: We'll start today with Reggie Harris and Better Angels from his CD, Ready to Go.

0: Well, it's our great pleasure to be talking with Reggie Harris today. Longtime friend, songwriter, storyteller, and lecturer. Would you tell us how you got started with your creative process? Where did you grow up? When did music come to you?
1: I grew up in Philadelphia, Pennsylvania. And I grew up in a neighborhood that was pretty much 90%, actually 95% African American. I found out when I was about 26 or 27 that my family was the first family on the block where I grew up, 3714 North 17th Street, and that they were one of the examples of a block being broken, and a white neighborhood having a black family move in and then completely shifting and what they call white flight. But I grew up in a neighborhood that was very supporting. I went to a church nearby, and all around me in those days was music. So from a very early age, I can't really remember a time when music was not a part of my life. And sometimes on Friday evenings, my mother would say, turn off the TV set, and we would gather, my sister and my mother and I, with my grandmother sleeping in her big chair, and we would sing around the piano. And I know that those are the formative years of me getting used to my voice and to learning how to do harmonies, and then that would carry over to my church and school. So music was just very present. You know, I sang in choirs, and I sang, you know, to myself, and I sang with my friends. So years later, when I had an opportunity because a girlfriend challenged me to learn some chords on a guitar, I was about 20 years old, and hearing the vibrations of that guitar against my body and using my voice just opened up a whole new window of opportunity for expression. So it's been a lifelong thing, and I am so grateful to have music really at my center.
0: What sort of life skills has music given you to support you through your journey?
1: Well, I think the first and foremost, it is such a great connection point. So it has allowed me, to my naturally connective self, to have an in with communities that that I'm not familiar with, communities that maybe wouldn't necessarily invite me into. It's helped with bridge building. And it also has really helped me personally to, you know, I was actually a pretty shy kid growing up. In all the choirs that I was in, I never, ever tried to get a solo or be the person out front. I was always more than happy to be in the tenor section or just singing along with the group. So it's kind of interesting that I've become a performer traveling around the world, standing in front of large groups of people, and also song leading, because I never really thought of myself as someone who would lead people in song. But over the years, music has given me opportunity, and also the various mentors that I've had, Pete Seeger and Bernice Johnson Reagan and Harry Belafonte, you know, people who not only perform music, but who do music as a means of connection and community building. So I think as a means to get people connected to each other, music has certainly been a great vehicle for that.

That was This Little Light, Reggie Harris and Greg Greenway from their 2020 CD, Deeper Than the Skin. This is John Dillon with Viv Nesbitt. You're listening to Art of the Song, celebrating our creative roots in 2020.

0: What were some defining moments in your early life that you think may have contributed to setting you on this path?
1: Well, I think one of the first was when my mom came home from a meeting when I was in sixth grade and told me that I was going to go to another school. And someone at the meeting had told them that we in the community could go to the school that was two blocks up the street, which was an all-black school, or we could go across town to this other school that they mentioned. And they said, it's your choice, but the other school is a better school. And what that meant was it was a school where white kids went. It was by going across town to that school that really the path that I'm on opened up, because it was a teacher, a history teacher in eighth grade, who then asked my mother if I was going to return back to my neighborhood for high school. And she said yes. And he said, well, you know, I think Reginald would do much better if he went to this school where most of these other kids are going to go. And that was a school further away from my house. But he was an African-American teacher in that school who saw a kid who was different. He told her I was eclectic, and she came home and she said, Mr. Nicholas says that you talk too much. And I don't think that's what he means, Mom. But it was at that high school that I made the friends that would eventually lead me to become a musician. I was in the choir that really shaped my sense of musical diversity, because we were singing everything from classical repertoire, Bach and Mozart, to some gospels and spirituals, to show tunes. And so that whole 4 years of singing in that choir gave me just a really great spectrum of what music could be. And then, of course, it was the friends that I made there that a few years later after graduation would connect me to the people and the places where suddenly folk music and the rock music I was listening to would put a guitar in my hands. And then that process extended to me, you know, traveling around and meeting people like Pete Seeger and Tom Paxton and Richie Havens. And so I can look back and see just a very direct line from that time when my mom said yes to an opportunity and connected me to a life path that would have been very different had I just gone up the street to school.
0: Wow. That's wonderful. So education has clearly been a huge part of your formative years, that you had teachers who would reach out and see the gift that you had and how to develop that. You've gone on in your life to be an educator and a lecturer. What are you seeing these days in schools when you visit schools? What are you seeing in the children? What are you seeing?
1: Largely, when I visit schools, I see a lot of things. I see a great amount of progress in the terms of how we understand learning and how not only kids, but how people learn. And I'm able to really apply those lessons not only in the schools for the lower grades, but in the work that I do as, you know, with adults. I also see a country that's still very segregated. As I travel across the nation, I see regional differences, of course, but I also see racial and gender issues that rise in schools. So I think that my experience as a student, which of course was in a very different time, in the 1950s and 60s, and graduating in 1970, I think we've come light years from how we represent what is in the world. Obviously, technology has been a great part of that. But one of the things I love about what I do and what, you know, so many musicians and artists and dancers do is that we get to go into schools and break that two-dimensional quagmire that still really inhabits too much of our learning. I get to sing with kids, and I get to tell them stories, and I get to connect them to the narratives of the people who experienced history. And I get them to hear and feel those vibrations in themselves as they sing the songs. And I realize that we know that, you know, as human beings, we have a lot of different, you know, multifaceted sides of us that all need being spoken to. So music does that in such a complete way, as you know. But I see at this time, and, you know, this is amazing time that we're living in now with the COVID-19 and then all of this unrest around the nation, because prior to this, you know, I still saw a kind of a retrenchment of a lot of the thinking of trying to avoid certain subjects or trying not to be as broad-based in our expression of what can be taught. And I'm thinking about what is happening in our world and the fact that kids do their job. They watch and they see everything that's happening. And so that's where I get a lot of my real joy is when I'm performing, you know, either my show on the Underground Railroad or my civil rights show, or I'm just in a school doing, you know, some curriculum connection work through music. The questions that these kids ask are just astounding, and they're brilliant questions that come from a very simplistic place of having seen the people around them doing things, and then in their very fresh sense of excitement about the world, they want to know if you're going to be straight with them. So I just love those moments where I get to stand either in an auditorium in front of, you know, 300, 400, or 500 kids, but then also get into the classrooms where we can have one-on-ones. And I can say to them, so what do you see? What are you thinking? And at first they give you that look like, you're a teacher. You don't really want us to tell you anything. But I tease them out, and suddenly they're unloading all kinds of things that allow us to sort of go to that place. And then I usually try to frame it with a song, because we know that the arts cement that learning. You know, they put a really, they put a stamp on it in terms of a body and a mental image. You know, I'm still remembering songs from second grade. And, you know, there's still some of the songs I sing. So that information goes in, it locks in with music, and you're good to go.
0: Which is almost the name of your first solo album. Ready to go.
1: Yeah, well, I tell you, that was a gift. Yeah, I did that album and released in 2018, and collection of songs that I wrote, and that song Ready to Go came at a time, it was right after the election in 2016. I was at an artist retreat actually in Florida, and feeling really kind of despondent about the turns that our nation and the world were taking. I remember I was sitting on a beach that day, and because the artist retreat is right on the beach down in the Gulf of Mexico, and I was just sitting there. It was my birthday, and I'm thinking, here I am sitting here on my birthday feeling despondent. And then I thought, you know, all of those mentors that I often mention, what would they say? And I started thinking about that and thinking about my mom getting us singing and the creative aspects of my community. And in that moment, I just had this amazing thing. I'm sitting here thinking about the world today. And the next thing that came to my mind was the phrase, glory, hallelujah, I'm ready to go. Because I realized in that moment that the spirituals are so powerful to me because they go from the devastation of the human spirit coming out of the time of slavery and acknowledging the deep despair that is present. But they don't stay there. And, you know, they move you through that acknowledgement into a place where you can begin to think about where it is you can go. And then they actually celebrate what has not yet come. So in that, I thought, glory, hallelujah, I'm ready to go. And then I was off. And fortunately, I was out of an artist retreat. So I went back to my cabin and started writing.

0: gone, but they've been a little quieter, and now they're raising their head again, much louder. That in order to take action, one must stand in the face and face those demons, those unassailable truths, and then choose right action.
1: Yes, yes, that exactly is where we find ourselves. It's a choice. And somewhere along the line, each one of us has to, you know, I was really blessed to be in a, for a while, my partner Kim and I were touring on the college circuit. And so we were at this college booking convention, and the first night they had a banquet. And of course, it was part of the, it was free if you paid your fee. So I was going to make sure I got that meal.
0: And then some. I got a to-go box.
1: Thank you very much. Is somebody eating that meal over there? So I, you know, we got to the place in the program where there was going to be a speaker, and I hadn't paid any attention to, you know, what was happening. I'm talking to a friend of mine, and they got up to announce that the speaker of the evening was James Baldwin.
0: Wow.
1: And we thought, oh my God, this is amazing. But we were really still focused on, you know, our weekend of trying to get work as, you know, musicians, you understand that. And, so he got up to speak, and he was just absolutely brilliant and eloquent, as you would imagine he would be. He talked first to the students that were in the room, because there were, you know, hundreds of students there, telling them about the importance of education. Then he talked to the staff who had brought them from all of these colleges, and told them about their role. And then he turned to all of us artists, and he said that he was really glad to be in a room with so many artists. And he talked about how the role of the artist is to see the events of the community and the society in which you live, and how that role has been, you know, true in, you know, century after century. And of course, by this time, we're all kind of looking around at each other like, oh yes, we are special, we are great, you know. And then he said, as an artist, when you see what you see, you will often see things that are detrimental to the health of your society. You'll see things that hurt people, you'll see things that damage lives or take them. He said, you will see things that need to be changed. It is your job as an artist to show people those things as well. And by now, I'm kind of looking at my friend Michael, and I'm thinking, uh-oh, what is he talking about? And then he said, when you show them these things, they will often not love you for it, but it is your job. And I knew at that moment that something about this life I was living as a musician was going to change, and I didn't know exactly how that change was going to take place. But I think in that moment, I went up to him, and I wanted to say this long thing, but I just shook his hand and I said, thank you. And then I knew that something in me had changed. And it would take years to unpack all of that and to, you know, open myself to making that choice a real one. I'm part of a group, the Living Legacy Project, and we've started having voting rights sessions on Zoom, and one of our first speakers last week said something that was just really, really important. Flonzy Brown Wright, who was the first African American elected to office in Mississippi back in the 60s after Medgar Evers was killed. Somebody asked her how she keeps going. And she said, when I was about 16 or 17 years old and I was called into the civil rights movement by people like Medgar Evers and his brother, I took a vow that I would meet oppression and that I would stand up against injustice. And she said, you know, with all that happens around me, I quit that job every night. But in the morning, I wake up and I remember I took a vow. And I realized in that moment that somewhere along the line, I took a vow too. And I'm grateful to have the music, because music continues to nourish me and to reconnect me to the spirit of not only myself, but those people who have given me that charge.
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3: I first heard Another Age at a Phil Oak Song Night in New York City. Phil's sister, Sunny, has been doing those around the country, and she's done a lot up and down the Eastern Seaboard. And so a bunch of us artists would be invited to come in and do one of Phil's songs or two of Phil's songs. And I didn't really know about Phil Oak until I met her in the 80s. And but at any rate, the Phil Oak Song Nights are just really fabulous because you have all these songs that he wrote largely in the, you know, early to mid 60s. And most of them, unfortunately, are still powerfully relevant to our current life, showing that we've made progress. But, you know, you have to put it in a context. So there was one Phil Oak Song Night where a performer got up and he did that song, Another Age, and I was transfixed. So I went back and I listened to Phil's version of it, and it's different than my version. But the amazing ability of Phil to write about his environment and write about the things that were in the paper or in the news. Apparently he was in Hawaii, and he was there to do some protests and to connect with some folks. And he ran into a soldier who was on leave from Vietnam, I guess having a little R&R in Hawaii, and the two of them got talking. And, of course, the soldier was going to return to the war. And Phil focused in on the fact that we send our young people to war and the violence that we celebrate. I mean, obviously, you can't allow aggression around the globe to just go unmatched. But we seem to have so much more passion for, you know, aggression and war and violence than we do for diplomacy and connecting people through other means. So that song just kind of took me. And when I was doing the CD, I knew that it had a place juxtaposed against racial violence and domestic violence. And, you know, violence against our children in so many different ways. I knew that that song had to land right in the middle of the CD.

0: Another Age, the Phil Oakes tune performed by Reggie Harris from his 2018 CD, Ready to Go.
1: I'd like to circle back to voting rights and the work that you're doing with the Living Legacy Project, the vow to stand against oppression. And yet at night, to be able to quit that job so you can sleep, self-care. For me, it's, you know, that time of self-care and sleep is my time to regenerate spiritually. And that's what I feel like. That's where you were talking about, also linking back to the talking about the gospel tunes and standing in that truth that there are times when you have to step away to practice self-care and reconnect to the God of your understanding so that you can get back in the fight on them the next morning. Am I understanding that right?
2: You are. Well, it's amazing. I guess it was 11 years ago that I got a call from one of my friends who was a minister, a Unitarian minister on Long Island, and she asked me if I would be willing to come on to a trip, a pilgrimage, she called it. And she said she had just finished going on this pilgrimage for 8 days through Mississippi, Alabama, and Tennessee, and visiting civil rights sites. And, of course, I've been more than aware and you know, teaching about and singing about the civil rights movement over the course of years. And she said, the reason I'm asking you is because I know that you know a lot of those songs. And the one thing that wasn't present on the pilgrimage was music that really connected us to those places and that time. And I agreed to go on, and I went basically as a paid gig. And I knew that, you know, I had affinity with the mission that these folks were on. I think one of the things that we know about the civil rights movement is that the music was such a powerful, not only connector and community building, but it also nourished the hearts and souls of the people who were singing it and using it. And the issue of working for social change and the damage that it can do to us personally in terms of the stress and the angst and the dangers that we face are monumental, really. And I remember a conversation I was in with some activists, and Pete Seeger was leading us, and someone asked him what he thought one of the most important things to remember about working for justice would be. And we were all expecting him to say, you know, have a clear voice and, you know, make sure you have songs that connect to various and sundry places. And what he said was, is that it's hard to remember that this work is difficult and that every now and then you need to kind of pull out and find an oasis and get yourself renewed. And so as I got on that bus, I realized that my job was not only to, you know, dip people into the reality of that time, but it was also to call up songs in a moment when we were coming out of some museum or some church and had heard some astonishingly difficult story, you know, and we hear them all the time as we make these pilgrimages, to lift people or to center their pain in a way that allows them some place to go. And so I've been doing that now for about 11 years. And, you know, the outreach that are, you know, I find myself, you know, last year, I'm the musical director, and I was asked to take on a co-presidency of the organization, which is quite a far stretch from where I started. But, you know, in that moment, I saw an opportunity to shift the focus, both in how we attend to people's hearts and souls, and also our outreach to younger people, to perhaps teach them some of the things that those elders have taught me. And I'm certainly practicing it now, you know, even though, you know, I'm not able to gather with people and we're not taking people on a bus for 8 days. But here in my own home, with much of what I'm seeing on the news or seeing on Facebook or Twitter, for all the people that I'm making contact with, you know, either virtually or by phone, I'm having to pay attention to how I feel every day and to how my friends are doing, and to practice a little bit more conscious self-care. And sometimes just to pick up my guitar and sing some songs for myself, or to put on a CD that speaks to me and calms my spirit. You know, I listen to both, you know, friends and other performers that I really love and respect. And then sometimes I just need to put on some jazz or some gospel or something without words, some classical music that really bathes me in those vibrations. And I think it has made me much more aware of the power of music to heal. And that's something that certainly those of us who are passionate about social change cannot neglect the fact that we also need healing.

A Change Is Gonna Come, the Sam Cooke tune performed by Reggie Harris and Greg Greenway from their 2020 CD, Deeper Than the Skin. This is Viv Nesbitt with John Dillon. You're listening to Art of the Song, celebrating our creative roots in 2020.

0: You've been doing a project with Greg Greenway called Deeper Than the Skin. There is an album coming out, I understand. Could you talk a little bit about that?
1: Yeah. Greg and I have been friends for over 30 years. And it's probably getting closer to 40 now. He's a wonderful singer-songwriter from Virginia now. He lived in Boston most of his life. But he's from Virginia. And the thing that we found out when we became friends, also on a Phil Oak song night, is that we are born 3 days apart. And the other aspect of that is that my family is from Virginia originally. It started on a plantation in Ashland, Virginia. Greg was born in Richmond, Virginia, and grew up there. And so early on in our friendship, we began to talk about those connections and how our DNA in so many ways really kind of comes from the same place. And yet our personal narratives, him being white, me being black, are so very different. So over the course of years, we've had a lot of conversations and discussions and exchanging of books and exchanging of films and then a lot of concerts together where we find the opportunity to talk about that. And we decided about 5 years ago to formalize that relationship and to create a performance that allowed us to talk about our separate narratives. And it's called Deeper Than the Skin, which is kind of what we call our friendship. And last year, at the urging of people who had seen the show, we put together a CD that we were just about to release when the COVID-19 crisis hit. So it hasn't been on a wide release, but the CD exists, and it basically is a framing of our show, of our presentation, taking us from the very beginnings of our connection, and then through each of our separate narratives, and then just as the performance does, takes people on this journey that we've been on, with the idea at the end to call people into examining their own journey, and to, I guess in a sense, making a choice about what it is they want to do about the racial divide in our nation.
0: Can people purchase the CD?
1: They can. They can go to our website, deeperthantheskin.com, and or they can come to my website, ReggieHarrisMusic.com, and either place. Greg now lives literally 15 minutes away from the plantation where my family began.
0: Wow. Whoa.
2: That's just really profound. In this turbulent time, Reggie, who are you listening to?
1: Oh, my. I have sort of gone back in time. I've found a lot of solace in listening to some of the folks that I was listening to when I sort of came into my musician status. And so I've gone back to listen for lyrical quality, James Taylor, and some to Cat Stevens, who I realized was really talking about a lot of spiritual enlightenment. But I'm also listening to Sweet Honey in the Rock, and I've been listening some to Harry Belafonte. He did a really comprehensive music offering, oh, it's got to be 20 years ago now. And it goes from African chants to the whole representation of the diaspora of African and African-American music. And I've been listening to that almost nonstop. And I always get stuck in that section where he moves from the early slave chants to the early gospel songs, because I'm finding a lot of strength in, and also visiting back and you know, with Marian Anderson and Paul Robeson, I'm finding a lot of strength in reconnecting to those elders that surrounded me in my early years before I became aware that they were there. But I'm also listening to Scott Ainsley and, you know, my friend over in Burlington, Vermont, and to some of my contemporaries, Pat Wichter. I'm listening to some conscious rappers who, a graduate of Nazareth College, we've done two pilgrimages with students from Nazareth College in Rochester. And two of those students have been sending me some of these conscious rappers. The one I got this week was from a young artist named Kimba. And I'm struck by the fact that they are, you know, 18 to 25-year-old rappers who are picking up on all these themes but expanding them in different directions. So on the bus, as we were making our pilgrimage, this one young man, Ahmad, would come up to me every day as we were driving from one place to another, and he would say, "You got a minute?" And I would say, "Yeah." And he would pull out his phone and show me one of these rap videos. So he reconnected about a week ago. And I thought at the moment, oh, how cool that Ahmad, you know, just kind of wrote me, quote, out of the blue. But in our conversation, and there's another conversation with a young man named Rel, I realized that they were doing what I did. They were reaching out to an elder. And I'm thinking, oh my, I'm one of the old folks now. But what they have to say in their voice, along with going back to listening to some of those treasured songs and chants. You know, there's one that I thought of this morning. Oh Lord, waiting on you, can't do nothing till the Spirit comes. And the Spirit is moving across America. I think the Spirit has come. And I'm feeling that all of this work and all of this study and all of these experiences that I've been on have prepared me to step into the moment in an informed way. And I do that cautiously while also keeping my ears open to listen, because I think one of the dangers of those of us who've been doing this for a long time is that we can develop a sense that we know exactly what needs to happen. And I don't believe that. I believe that we have a part to play, as all of us do. And I think music teaches us this. Because, you know, when you're playing with people, you may have an idea. You know, you may have a riff that you want to put in, or you may have, you know, a chord progression that you want to celebrate. But the key to collaboration is also listening. So I have had these wonderful collaborations with the Philoxonites, as we do them now, with Pat Wichter, Greg Greenway, Tom Passato Rao from Maryland, and Colleen Cattell from Rochester. And one of the true joys of our performances together, which of course are now on hiatus, is that we play and listen to each other. And what happens in the moment lifts us all into another place. So as I watch all of these explosions around the country and I hear people crying out for some good word, I'm never in a hurry to rush into the moment. Because I think that listening, as music teaches us to do, is a very powerful gift as well.
0: What a good note to end this conversation on. Reggie Harris, thank you so much for talking with us today on Art of the Song.
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3: From Feature Story News in New York, I'm Mitch McCann with the Week in Review. New American tariffs of up to 12.5% on 60 of the country's trading partners took effect this week, covering virtually all goods imported into the United States. The duties imposed under Section 301 of the Trade Act replace a global 10% tariff that expired on Friday after reaching its statutory time limit, and they are designed to stand on firmer legal ground after the Supreme Court struck down Donald Trump's earlier tariff regime in February. The administration says that new levies target countries that have failed to prevent goods made with forced labor from entering global trade. Kate Fisher reports from Washington.
4: I'm sure they will be challenged, but this is a slightly stronger legal basis than the way Donald Trump previously tried to introduce tariffs. They're being imposed primarily under Section 301 of the 1974 Trade Act.
3: Andy Burnham was formally appointed British Prime Minister this week by King Charles III, becoming the seventh person to hold the office in just over a decade. In his first speech outside No. 10 Downing Street, the new Prime Minister pledged approximately $457 million in new funding to tackle homelessness and promised what he called a circuit breaker for Britain. Ollie Barrett in London says the new Prime Minister used his first Downing Street address to try and inject optimism into his vision for the country, something he and his allies believe was missing under his predecessor.
5: Andy Burnham trying in that speech outside Downing Street to inject some hope, some optimism, some positivity, not just into his message, but in his vision for the UK in the months and years ahead.
3: The death toll from the Bundibugyo Ebola outbreak in the Democratic Republic of Congo reached 999 earlier this week, with nearly 2,500 confirmed cases recorded since the virus emerged in May. The World Health Organization and the Africa Centers for Disease Control and Prevention are supporting the DRC government's response, but the outbreak is spreading rapidly across five provinces in the east of the country. The DRC's previous deadliest Ebola outbreak, which began in 2018, killed around 2,300 people over 2 years, but the current outbreak has reached comparable levels in just 2 months. Chris Ochimaringa reports from Kinshasa.
6: Now, the DRC had its worst Ebola outbreak in 2018. That outbreak went on for 2 years, and there were about 2,300 people who died. But this latest outbreak, which is caused by a rare strain known as Bundibugyo, has only gone on for 2 months, and we are told that there are now 1,000 people who have died. So that has caused a lot of concern in the DRC.
3: And finally this week, the European Union has reached agreement on a 21st Russian sanctions package. It's a watered-down measure amid concerns from Greece over the economic impact of a full ban on the transport of Russian liquefied natural gas. From Feature Story News in New York, I'm Mitch McCann, and that was the Week in Review.
7: First of all, we made a recording with a fellow called Tony Sheridan. 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
8: Brian was a beautiful guy, Brian Epstein, and he was an intuitive, theatrical guy, and he knew we had something he presented as well.
9: This is a Dorsey Burnett number, brother of Johnny Burnett, called Lonesome Tears of My Eyes, recorded on their very first LP in 1822.
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10: I'm Ringo and I play the drums.
11: Well, I'm Paul and I play the bass.
12: I'm George and I play a guitar.
13: I'm John and I too play a guitar. Sometimes I play the fool.
14: What I was thinking was, would you like to do a number with us? You know, we'd like to do a number together.
15: Yeah, great.
16: It's the Gay Sisters, they've come! Yeah. Fabulous!
14: The Gay Sisters, this is
17: dyed your hair.
14: This is the Beatles!
18: Hello, Beatle.
14: Where is he?
19: Where is he?
20: There he is!
21: Hello, Bongo!
14: That's Ringo!
22: Oh, is he there as well? Oh, good.
14: Boys, as you can gather, this is Eric. Say hello to Eric.
23: Yeah. Hello, Eric.
24: Hello, mate.
23: I remember you. You're the one with the short, fat, hairy legs.
15: No, he's
17: the one with the short, fat, early legs.
15: Yeah.
17: Him.
15: Yeah.
19: We're the ones with the big, fat, early heads.
20: Get out of that.
17: What do you like being famous?
19: It's not like in your day, you know.
17: What? That's an insult. You'd expect that, didn't you?
19: No.
17: What do you mean, not like in my day?
19: Well, my dad used to tell me about you, you know.
23: In the old days.
17: You've only got a little dad, have you? Your dad used to tell me. He's a bit strong, isn't he?
15: No, he's right.
17: All right, Bonzo! Yeah, him as well. Cut them off, man. They've done enough.
15: What do you mean, done enough?
17: No, well, they're getting insulted, I guess.
15: No, look, what I was going to suggest was let's do a number with the boy.
17: Oh, yes. One that the dad will remember. I used to do. With your dad.
15: You go and get changed.
17: Yes, okay. I will, right.
15: What do you think we should do, boys? What about something that's more suitable for Eric's age?
19: Moonlight Bay.
15: Moonlight Bay?
19: Yeah. Oh, yeah.
15: So, ladies and gentlemen, we're going to make history on television. For the first time, we have Morecambe and Wise and the Beatles presenting to you that wonderful old-fashioned number, Moonlight Bay. You all remember the number. Okay, fellas. That's great. You look marvellous. You ready?
19: Aye.
15: All right, buddy. All right, we'll take it from the top. Okay, Kenny, thank you.
24: Well, the recording test came and went. The people that decide about these things at Decca said no. Well, you can imagine I was more worried about what I was going to say to the boys having built up their hopes. So I allowed myself a final 24 hours to exhaust the remaining disc companies, and I booked into the Green Park Hotel. In the morning I took a cab to the EMI office block in Manchester Square, London, to meet the man who would, within less than 2 years, produce 16 number one discs by my artists.
25: 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A great place to be.
26: Sometimes I'd borrow a tape recorder and Grundig with a little green eye. And we'd sort of go around to my house and try and record little things. I sort of remember doing Hallelujah, I Just Love Her So, because I had the Eddie Cochran record. But those are very much home demos. Very bad quality. But I think a couple of those still exist.
7: First of all, we made a recording with a fellow called Tony Sheridan. We were working at a club called the Top Ten Club in Hamburg.
8: We were four guys that I met Paul and said, do you want to join my band, you know? And then George joined. And then Ringo John, we were just a band who made it very, very big, that's all.
9: This is a Dorsey Burnett number, brother of Johnny Burnett, called Lonesome Tears of My Eyes, recorded on their very first LP in 1822.
8: We were performers in Liverpool, Hamburg, and around the dance halls, you know, and what we generated was fantastic, where we played straight rock. And there was nobody to touch us in Britain, you know.
10: I'm Ringo, and I play the drums.
11: Well, I'm Paul, and I play the bass.
12: I'm George, and I play a guitar.
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24: I secured them an audition at Decca on New Year's Day 1962. They came to London and stayed at the Royal Hotel, paying 27 shillings a night for bed and breakfast. They were poor, and I wasn't rich, but we all celebrated with rum and scotch and coke, which was becoming a Beatle drink even then.
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15: And what I was thinking was, would you like to do a number with us? You know, we'd like to do a number together.
19: Yeah,
15: you think so?
19: Great.
15: It's the Gay Sisters! They've come!
19: Fabulous!
15: The Gay Sisters! This is
17: dyed your hair.
15: This is the Beatles!
18: Hello, Beatle.
17: Where is he?
15: Where is he?
17: There he is!
21: Hello, Bongo!
15: Boys, as you can gather, this is Eric. Say hello to Eric.
17: Yeah. Hello, Eric.
19: Hello, man.
17: I remember you. You're the one with the short, fat, hairy legs. No. He's the one with the short, fat, hairy legs.
15: Yeah.
17: Oh, him.
15: Yeah.
19: We're the ones with the big, fat, hairy heads.
20: Get out of that.
17: What do you like being famous?
19: It's not like in your day, you know.
17: What?
0: in my day.
3: Well, my dad used to tell me about you, you know.
0: In the old days.
4: You've only got a little dad, have you?
0: Dad used to tell me.
4: It's a bit strong, isn't it?
0: No, he's right.
5: All right, Bonzo!
0: Ringo!
4: Yeah, him as well.
0: They've done enough.
4: What do you mean, done enough?
0: No, well, they're getting insulted, I guess.
4: No, look, after what I was going to suggest was let's do a number with the boy.
0: Oh, yes. One that the dad will remember. I used to do. With your dad.
4: You go and get changed.
0: Yes, okay? I will, right.
4: What do you think we should do, boys? What about something that's more suitable for Eric's age?
3: Moonlight Bay.
4: Moonlight Bay? Yeah. So, ladies and gentlemen, we're going to make history on television. For the first time, we have Morecambe and Wise and the Beatles presenting to you that wonderful old-fashioned number, Moonlight Bay. You all remember the number. Okay, fellas. That's great. You look marvellous. You ready?
6: Aye.
4: All right, we'll take it from the top. Okay, Kenny, thank you.
26: Sometimes I'd borrow a tape recorder and Grundig with a little green eye, and we'd sort of go around to my house and try and record little things. I sort of remember doing Hallelujah, I Just Love Her So, because I had the Eddie Cochran record. But those are very much home demos. Very bad quality. I think a couple of those still exist.
25: 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A great place to be.
7: First of all, we made a recording with a fellow called Tony Sheridan. We were working at a club called the Top Ten Club in Hamburg.
8: We were four guys that I met Paul and said, do you want to join my band, you know? And then George joined. And then Ringo joined. We were just a band who made it very, very big, that's all.
16: Hello, Johnny.
23: Hey, baby. I've been meaning to call you all day. 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Be there or be square.
16: Okay, Johnny, I'll call you again tomorrow. Bye.
9: This is a Dorsey Burnett number, brother of Johnny Burnett, called Lonesome Tears of My Eyes, recorded on their very first LP in 1822. Ha.
10: I'm Ringo, and I play the drums.
11: Well, I'm Paul, and I play the bass.
12: I'm George, and I play a guitar.
13: I'm John, and I, too, play a guitar. Sometimes I play the fool.
24: Well, the recording test came and went. The people that decide about these things at Decca said no. Well, you can imagine I was more worried about what I was going to say to the boys, having built up their hopes. So I allowed myself a final 24 hours to exhaust the remaining disc companies, and I booked into the Green Park Hotel. In the morning I took a cab to the EMI office block in Manchester Square, London, to meet the man who would, within less than 2 years, produce 16 number one discs by my artists.
8: We were performers in Liverpool, Hamburg, and around the dance halls, you know, and what we generated was fantastic. Well, we played straight rock. And there was nobody to touch us in Britain, you know.
4: And what I was thinking was, would you like to do a number with us? You know, we'd like to do a number together.
3: Yeah, you think so? Yeah.
12: It's the Gay Sisters! They've come! Fabulous!
4: The Gay Sisters! This is the,
0: dyed your hair. What?
4: This is the Beatles!
18: Hello, Beatle.
12: Where is he?
4: Where is he?
12: There he is! Hello, Bongo!
4: Boys, as you can gather, this is Eric. Say hello to Eric.
0: Yeah. Hello, Eric.
12: Hello, mate.
4: I remember you. You're the one with the short, fat, hairy legs.
0: No. He's the one with the short, fat, hairy legs.
4: Yeah.
0: Oh, him.
4: Yeah.
12: We're the ones with the big, fat, hairy heads.
20: Get out of that. Hey!
0: What do you like being famous?
3: It's not like in your day, you know.
4: What?
0: Not like in my day.
3: Well, my dad used to tell me about you, you know.
4: In the old days.
0: You've only got a little dad, have you? Dad used to tell me.
4: It's a bit strong, isn't it?
0: No, he's right.
5: All right, Bonzo!
4: That's Ringo!
0: Yeah, him as well. Come on, friend, you've done enough.
15: What do you mean, done enough?
0: No, well, they're getting insulted now, get
15: No, look, what I was going to suggest was let's do a number with the boy.
0: Oh, yes. One that the dad will remember. I used to do. With your dad.
15: You go and get changed.
0: Yes, okay. I will, right.
15: What do you think we should do, boys? What about something that's more suitable for Eric's age?
1: Moonlight Bay.
15: Moonlight Bay? Yeah. Okay. You go get changed. So, ladies and gentlemen, we're going to make history on television. For the first time, we have Morecambe and Wise and the Beatles presenting to you that wonderful old-fashioned number, Moonlight Bay. You all remember the number. Okay, fellas? That's great. You look marvellous. You ready?
2: Aye.
15: All right, ready? All right, we'll take it from the top. Okay, Kenny, thank you.
7: First of all, we made a recording with a fellow called Tony Sheridan. 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
21: From Feature Story News in New York, I'm Mitch McCann with the Week in Review. New American tariffs of up to 12.5% on 60 of the country's trading partners took effect this week, covering virtually all goods imported into the United States. The duties imposed under Section 301 of the Trade Act replace a global 10% tariff that expired on Friday after reaching its statutory time limit, and they are designed to stand on firmer legal ground after the Supreme Court struck down Donald Trump's earlier tariff regime in February. The administration says that new levies target countries that have failed to prevent goods made with forced labor from entering global trade. Kate Fisher reports from Washington.
22: I'm sure they will be challenged, but this is a slightly stronger legal basis than the way Donald Trump previously tried to introduce tariffs. They're being imposed primarily under Section 301 of the 1974 Trade Act.
21: Andy Burnham was formally appointed British Prime Minister this week by King Charles III, becoming the seventh person to hold the office in just over a decade. In his first speech outside No. 10 Downing Street, the new Prime Minister pledged approximately $457 million in new funding to tackle homelessness and promised what he called a circuit breaker for Britain. Ollie Barrett in London says the new Prime Minister used his first Downing Street address to try and inject optimism into his vision for the country, something he and his allies believe was missing under his predecessor.
27: Andy Burnham trying in that speech outside Downing Street to inject some hope, some optimism, some positivity, not just into his message, but in his vision for the UK in the months and years ahead.
21: The death toll from the Bundibugyo Ebola outbreak in the Democratic Republic of Congo reached 999 earlier this week, with nearly 2,500 confirmed cases recorded since the virus emerged in May. The World Health Organization and the Africa Centers for Disease Control and Prevention are supporting the DRC government's response, but the outbreak is spreading rapidly across five provinces in the east of the country. The DRC's previous deadliest Ebola outbreak, which began in 2018, killed around 2,300 people over 2 years, but the current outbreak has reached comparable levels in just 2 months. Chris Ochimaringa reports from Kinshasa.
28: Now, the DRC had its worst Ebola outbreak in 2018. That outbreak went on for 2 years, and there were about 2,300 people who died. But this latest outbreak, which is caused by a rare strain known as Bundibugyo, has only gone on for 2 months, and we are told that there are now 1,000 people who have died. So that has caused a lot of concern in the DRC.
21: And finally this week, the European Union has reached agreement on a 21st Russian sanctions package. It's a watered-down measure amid concerns from Greece over the economic impact of a full ban on the transport of Russian liquefied natural gas. From Feature Story News in New York, I'm Mitch McCann, and that was the Week in Review.

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The Green Mile. I'm supernatural like John Coffey, often imitated, trying their hands at duplication. Fail at this. Train derail on track, you real whack. I'm a splitting image of my daddy, even down to the attitude real rude. 100% misunderstood, this is Charnel's poem, Charnel's song, Charnel's psalms. Deliverance comes in many forms, and the unexplained paranormal activities raised when time to perform. Scribe for the mass when electrified. Deplete your healing when asked. I write poems inside of poems. It's up to you to catch on. I wrote a healing. I wrote a bomb. I've been sketching, etching salves into helping your cracked and cantankerous carapace. How much more I gotta explain? I can lay hands with the fervor of the Pentecost. I know a overseer on a personal level. Tap into my favorites. You'll see. Find my power deep inside, 1 Corinthians, I ain't a child no more, don't direct me as such, I can pick up on your marred mirror image, my eyes are 20/20, I'm everything to everybody, my connection is strengthened, and we on Wi-Fi. I amaze myself, honestly. I know you running laps trying to understand, my bad man, I know you a fan, I know you a stan. I know you want to lock hands and tap into live wire, it's hard to resuscitate when you've already coded, sheet already laid, spirit already floating, I'm supernatural like John Coffey. Often imitated, trying their hands at duplication. Can't do what I do. My hand is too powerful. Bend to it. This is Charnel's poem, The Green Mile. Sister Big.

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2: From Feature Story News in New York, I'm Mitch McCann with the Week in Review. New American tariffs of up to 12.5% on 60 of the country's trading partners took effect this week, covering virtually all goods imported into the United States. The duties imposed under Section 301 of the Trade Act replace a global 10% tariff that expired on Friday after reaching its statutory time limit, and they are designed to stand on firmer legal ground after the Supreme Court struck down Donald Trump's earlier tariff regime in February. The administration says that new levies target countries that have failed to prevent goods made with forced labor from entering global trade. Kate Fisher reports from Washington.
3: I'm sure they will be challenged, but this is a slightly stronger legal basis than the way Donald Trump previously tried to introduce tariffs. They're being imposed primarily under Section 301 of the 1974 Trade Act.
2: Andy Burnham was formally appointed British Prime Minister this week by King Charles III, becoming the seventh person to hold the office in just over a decade. In his first speech outside No. 10 Downing Street, the new Prime Minister pledged approximately $457 million in new funding to tackle homelessness and promised what he called a circuit breaker for Britain. Ollie Barrett in London says the new Prime Minister used his first Downing Street address to try and inject optimism into his vision for the country, something he and his allies believe was missing under his predecessor.
4: Andy Burnham trying in that speech outside Downing Street to inject some hope, some optimism, some positivity, not just into his message, but in his vision for the UK in the months and years ahead.
2: The death toll from the Bundibugyo Ebola outbreak in the Democratic Republic of Congo reached 999 earlier this week, with nearly 2,500 confirmed cases recorded since the virus emerged in May. The World Health Organization and the Africa Centers for Disease Control and Prevention are supporting the DRC government's response, but the outbreak is spreading rapidly across five provinces in the east of the country. The DRC's previous deadliest Ebola outbreak, which began in 2018, killed around 2,300 people over 2 years, but the current outbreak has reached comparable levels in just 2 months. Chris Ochimaringa reports from Kinshasa.
5: Now, the DRC had its worst Ebola outbreak in 2018. That outbreak went on for 2 years, and there were about 2,300 people who died. But this latest outbreak, which is caused by a rare strain known as Bundibugyo, has only gone on for 2 months, and we are told that there are now 1,000 people who have died. So that has caused a lot of concern in the DRC.
2: And finally this week, the European Union has reached agreement on a 21st Russian sanctions package. It's a watered-down measure amid concerns from Greece over the economic impact of a full ban on the transport of Russian liquefied natural gas. From Feature Story News in New York, I'm Mitch McCann, and that was the Week in Review.

0: This is WBYCLP in Crisfield, Maryland, with a shout-out to our community of listeners on Smith Island. Have a blessed day out there on the bay.
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4: From Feature Story News in New Delhi, I'm Ashan Garg. Indian Prime Minister Narendra Modi on Sunday held a video conferencing praising young people working in border regions, even as his government continues to manage the fallout from weeks of mass youth protests over an exam paper leak scandal. Reporter Neha Punia in New Delhi says the Indian government is now rushing through legislation to dramatically increase penalties for exam fraud alongside the ministerial resignation.
5: If you look at what happened in the last few days, the fact that Mr. Modi released three, selfie-style videos trying to reach out directly to protesters without actually addressing this demonstration shows the government was feeling pressure. They've announced a host of measures. Apart from Dharmendra Pradhan's resignation, they're bringing in a legislation today which will increase the fine for anyone found guilty of exam leaks to about 100 million Indian rupees, increase the jail term to up to 10 years. They're promising to finish investigating these cases in 2 months, which is unheard of in the Indian judicial system.
4: The United States and Iran have held their fire for a second consecutive day as negotiators work to revive an interim ceasefire deal to end the war. U.S. Ambassador to the United Nations Mike Waltz has said U.S. President Donald Trump is giving the talks room, while a senior Iranian source has told Reuters that Tehran will maintain the pause as long as Washington does, though there is, in the source's words, more skepticism than optimism about a breakthrough. An Omani delegation is now in Tehran to discuss the management of shipping through the Strait of Hormuz. The issue is at the heart of the conflict. Jagruti Dave reports.
6: AP is reporting, citing an official anonymously, that the US and Iran want to return to the interim ceasefire deal, and that the compromise would be on allowing Iran to manage the transit of ships in the strait, but they'd have to limit the restrictions that they put on ships. At the same time, this pause in fighting over the Strait of Hormuz comes as the Omani delegation is in Tehran to talk about the management of the strait. And reportedly, negotiations there are on the preferred routes for the US and Iran in the strait. This is central to the dispute between the two sides.
4: A wildfire raging through southwest France is now just 9 miles from the city of Bordeaux, with the mayor warning the blaze is approaching the city's entry points.
7: These firefighters behind me, they're all getting ready. They're dousing the area with water as well to try and use this as a break in a line in the sand to stop these blazes, in this section at least, going any farther. Officials do say that the conditions are incredibly difficult. I'm not sure if you can sense it, but the wind really is picking up. That just adds to the challenges that officials have had. They've had huge amounts of resources when it comes to personnel, when it comes to aerial support, but they say that this is a fire that is very difficult indeed.
4: From bureaus worldwide, this is FSN.

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4: From Feature Story News in New Delhi, I'm Ashan Garg. Indian Prime Minister Narendra Modi on Sunday held a video conferencing praising young people working in border regions, even as his government continues to manage the fallout from weeks of mass youth protests over an exam paper leak scandal. Reporter Neha Punia in New Delhi says the Indian government is now rushing through legislation to dramatically increase penalties for exam fraud alongside the ministerial resignation.
5: If you look at what happened in the last few days, the fact that Mr. Modi released three, selfie-style videos trying to reach out directly to protesters without actually addressing this demonstration shows the government was feeling pressure. They've announced a host of measures apart from Dharmendra Pradhan's resignation. They're bringing in a legislation today which will increase the fine for anyone found guilty of exam leaks to about 100 million Indian rupees, increase the jail term to up to 10 years. They're promising to finish investigating these cases in 2 months, which is unheard of in the Indian judicial system.
4: The United States and Iran have held their fire for a second consecutive day as negotiators work to revive an interim ceasefire deal to end the war. U.S. Ambassador to the United Nations Mike Waltz has said U.S. President Donald Trump is giving the talks room, while a senior Iranian source has told Reuters that Tehran will maintain the pause as long as Washington does, though there is, in the source's words, more skepticism than optimism about a breakthrough. An Omani delegation is now in Tehran to discuss the management of shipping through the Strait of Hormuz. The issue is at the heart of the conflict. Jagruti Dave reports.
6: AP is reporting, citing an official anonymously, that the US and Iran want to return to the interim ceasefire deal, and that the compromise would be on allowing Iran to manage the transit of ships in the strait, but they'd have to limit the restrictions that they put on ships. At the same time, this pause in fighting over the Strait of Hormuz comes as the Omani delegation is in Tehran to talk about the management of the strait. And reportedly, negotiations there are on the preferred routes for the US and Iran in the strait. This is central to the dispute between the two sides.
4: A wildfire raging through southwest France is now just 9 miles from the city of Bordeaux, with the mayor warning the blaze is approaching the city's entry points.
7: These firefighters behind me, they are all getting ready. They're dousing the area with water as well to try and use this as a break in a line in the sand to stop these blazes, in this section at least, going any farther. Officials do say that the conditions are incredibly difficult. I'm not sure if you can sense it, but the wind really is picking up. That just adds to the challenges that officials have had. They've had huge amounts of resources when it comes to personnel, when it comes to aerial support, but they say that this is a fire that is very difficult indeed.
4: From bureaus worldwide, this is FSN.

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1: Hi, this is Dr. Howard Haft for Somerset Primary Care here in Crisfield, Maryland, and I am happy to talk to you today about life's essential eight. Those eight things, when taken together, are more likely to have you live a long, healthy, and happy life. I'd like to start today with healthy eating. Healthy eating really means watching what you eat in terms of the overall amount that you eat, that is the total calorie count, and how that's configured. And in terms of how it's configured, if you think about a 9-inch plate, a typical dinner plate, and divide it into four quarters. In those four quarters, you would want to have one quarter that is carbohydrates, that's rice and potatoes and those sorts of things. One quarter that would be proteins, and that would be fish and chicken, and thinking about those lean things as fish and chicken. And then one quarter fruits. And then one quarter vegetables, particularly colorful or green and leafy vegetables. That makes up a typical and really nutritious dinner plate. And then think about how you would shop for things. That goes back to when you go to the grocery store, looking at labels and reading those labels and deciding how much of the of these items are healthy, how much is fat, how much is carbohydrate, how much is starch. And then think more also about how to do more cooking at home. We know that cooking at home generally is healthier than eating out and certainly healthier than fast foods. So think about those tips, and eating healthy will make you be considerably healthier overall. More tips to come in the near future.

0: Hey there, this is Stan Rayford. I'm your host of Just Jazz every Monday night at 9 p.m. right here on WBYC 107.3 Chrisville, Maryland, your community radio station. You're going to hear some of the finest jazz musicians you're ever going to hear right here. And remember, it's Just Jazz every Monday night at 9. See you then.
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0: 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Everybody take off your hats.
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0: We're going to use a couple of new writers for this here gospel number. 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
4: From Feature Story News in New Delhi, I'm Ashan Garg. Indian Prime Minister Narendra Modi on Sunday held a video conferencing praising young people working in border regions, even as his government continues to manage the fallout from weeks of mass youth protests over an exam paper leak scandal. Reporter Neha Punia in New Delhi says the Indian government is now rushing through legislation to dramatically increase penalties for exam fraud alongside the ministerial resignation.
5: If you look at what happened in the last few days, the fact that Mr. Modi released three, selfie-style videos trying to reach out directly to protesters without actually addressing this demonstration shows the government was feeling pressure. They've announced a host of measures apart from Dharmendra Pradhan's resignation. They're bringing in a legislation today which will increase the fine for anyone found guilty of exam leaks to about 100 million Indian rupees, increase the jail term to up to 10 years. They're promising to finish investigating these cases in 2 months, which is unheard of in the Indian judicial system.
4: The United States and Iran have held their fire for a second consecutive day as negotiators work to revive an interim ceasefire deal to end the war. U.S. Ambassador to the United Nations Mike Waltz has said U.S. President Donald Trump is giving the talks room, while a senior Iranian source has told Reuters that Tehran will maintain the pause as long as Washington does, though there is, in the source's words, more skepticism than optimism about a breakthrough. An Omani delegation is now in Tehran to discuss the management of shipping through the Strait of Hormuz. The issue is at the heart of the conflict. Jagruti Dave reports.
6: AP is reporting, citing an official anonymously, that the US and Iran want to return to the interim ceasefire deal, and that the compromise would be on allowing Iran to manage the transit of ships in the strait, but they'd have to limit the restrictions that they put on ships. At the same time, this pause in fighting over the Strait of Hormuz comes as the Omani delegation is in Tehran to talk about the management of the strait. And reportedly, negotiations there are on the preferred routes for the US and Iran in the strait. This is central to the dispute between the two sides.
4: A wildfire raging through southwest France is now just 9 miles from the city of Bordeaux, with the mayor warning the blaze is approaching the city's entry points.
7: These firefighters behind me, they're all getting ready. They're dousing the area with water as well to try and use this as a break in a line in the sand to stop these blazes, in this section at least, going any farther. Officials do say that the conditions are incredibly difficult. I'm not sure if you can sense it, but the wind really is picking up. That just adds to the challenges that officials have had. They've had huge amounts of resources when it comes to personnel, when it comes to aerial support, but they say that this is a fire that is very difficult indeed.
4: From bureaus worldwide, this is FSN.

0: Hi, this is Dr. Howard Heft for Somerset Primary Care here in Crisfield, Maryland, bringing you more on life's essential eight. That is, those eight things, when taken together, are more likely to have you live a long, healthy, and happy life. Today, I'd like to talk about number two, which is how to move more active, and that is how to be more active. We like to think about this in terms of what the basic amount of energy or exercise everyone should be doing every week. And if you think about it in terms of 150 minutes at a minimum of regular exercise, could be divided over many days, and typically it's not good to do it all in one day, but divide over the course of a week, or 75 minutes during the week of really vigorous exercise. And always thinking about getting stronger, adding more intensity to what you're doing, moving more, and particularly stretching more. And a couple of tips is that you should really start thinking about changing your mindset about exercise and make that part of what you are and what you do. It's always great to connect up with others when you do these things and make it a habit. So think about that. Think about boosting your exercise level, and it will do many good things for you, including boosting your mind.
1: Okay, now let's take a break and just listen. Okay. It doesn't look like it. It could be, but for some reason, it looks a little bit low.
0: Okay.

0: Well, hello there. 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
2: It's 312.

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0: Yeah, look like your cane laying down there by your side.
1: Well, I use it for a trombone sometimes.
2: Yes, sir.
0: But I ain't got no gin, Father. Yes.
1: Yeah, well, you better start running now.
0: Yes, look like you're gonna tan my hide.
1: No, I'm gonna forgive you this time.
0: Now you can't get from this cabin.
1: What cabin?
0: No, Father, yes.
1: Yes.
0: But you ain't going nowhere.
1: I done been where I was going. I ain't going anymore.
0: Dig him, dig him. You sitting here grabbing.
1: Yeah.
0: You grabbing.
1: Yeah.
0: You grabbing.
1: What?
0: At the flies around the old rocking chair. Rocking chair. Now, look here, Father. You remember old Aunt Harriet, don't you? I know you remember.
1: Yeah, I know her pretty well. But not that well.
0: Why, dirty bubble, did you sit? Yes, but you. A chariot of chariots.
1: I got to ride. Yeah, I got to have a chariot.
0: Cause the time and trouble both of us is in.
1: Nobody knows the trouble I see.

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How long I wondered, could this thing last?

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2: From Feature Story News in New Delhi, I'm Ishan Garg. Indian Prime Minister Narendra Modi on Sunday held a video conferencing praising young people working in border regions, even as his government continues to manage the fallout from weeks of mass youth protests over an exam paper leak scandal. Reporter Neha Punia in New Delhi says the Indian government is now rushing through legislation to dramatically increase penalties for exam fraud alongside the ministerial resignation.
3: If you look at what happened in the last few days, the fact that Mr. Modi released three, selfie-style videos trying to reach out directly to protesters without actually addressing this demonstration shows the government was feeling pressure. They've announced a host of measures. Apart from Dharmendra Pradhan's resignation, they're bringing in a legislation today which will increase the fine for anyone found guilty of exam leaks to about 100 million Indian rupees, increase the jail term to up to 10 years. They're promising to finish investigating these cases in 2 months, which is unheard of in the Indian judicial system.
2: The United States and Iran have held their fire for a second consecutive day as negotiators work to revive an interim ceasefire deal to end the war. U.S. Ambassador to the United Nations Mike Waltz has said U.S. President Donald Trump is giving the talks room, while a senior Iranian source has told Reuters that Tehran will maintain the pause as long as Washington does, though there is, in the source's words, more skepticism than optimism about a breakthrough. An Omani delegation is now in Tehran to discuss the management of shipping through the Strait of Hormuz. The issue is at the heart of the conflict. Jagruti Dave reports.
4: AP is reporting, citing an official anonymously, that the US and Iran want to return to the interim ceasefire deal, and that the compromise would be on allowing Iran to manage the transit of ships in the strait, but they'd have to limit the restrictions that they put on ships. At the same time, this pause in fighting over the Strait of Hormuz comes as the Omani delegation is in Tehran to talk about the management of the strait. And reportedly, negotiations there are on the preferred routes for the US and Iran in the strait. This is central to the dispute between the two sides.
2: A wildfire raging through southwest France is now just 9 miles from the city of Bordeaux, with the mayor warning the blaze is approaching the city's entry points.
5: These firefighters behind me, they're all getting ready. They're dousing the area with water as well to try and use this as a break in a line in the sand to stop these blazes, in this section at least, going any farther. Officials do say that the conditions are incredibly difficult. I'm not sure if you can sense it, but the wind really is picking up. That just adds to the challenges that officials have had. They've had huge amounts of resources when it comes to personnel, when it comes to aerial support, but they say that this is a fire that is very difficult indeed.
2: From bureaus worldwide, this is FSN.

A candy-colored clown they call the Sandman. Tiptoes to my room every night.

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1: Hi, this is Dr. Howard Heft with Somerset Primary Care here in Crisfield, Maryland, bringing you again Life's Essential Eight. Those things, when taken together, are more likely to bring you a long, healthy, and happy life. Today, I'd like to go to number three, that is, how to get healthy sleep. This is something that we often don't take advantage of, but it's important to know that healthy sleep means that your brain will function better, that you'll have improved energy, that you'll be stronger, you'll have better healing, and you'll have less risk for chronic diseases. Healthy sleep really should be sleeping about 7 to 8 hours a night, and particularly restful sleep. It's really important to think about ways in which you can get restful sleep. I like to remind people before they go to bed to wind down, make sure they've dimmed all of their lights, because your sleep pattern is really much better in the dark than it is in the bright light, particularly avoiding screen time before you go to bed, because that blue light is really disruptive to sleep patterns. Set a regular time to go to bed, and usually a regular time to get up. That pattern becomes ingrained in you. And then create a great, clear, clean, soft, cool space for you to sleep in. And block out those somewhat intrusive lights and noises that sometimes creep into your bedtime. But all in all, things that you can do to make you sleep and sleep better will improve your health. And think again about 7 to 8 hours a night of good, healthy, restorative sleep.

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3: From Feature Story News in New Delhi, I'm Ashan Garg. Indian Prime Minister Narendra Modi on Sunday held a video conferencing praising young people working in border regions, even as his government continues to manage the fallout from weeks of mass youth protests over an exam paper leak scandal. Reporter Neha Punia in New Delhi says the Indian government is now rushing through legislation to dramatically increase penalties for exam fraud alongside the ministerial resignation.
4: If you look at what happened in the last few days, the fact that Mr. Modi released three, selfie-style videos trying to reach out directly to protesters without actually addressing this demonstration shows the government was feeling pressure. They've announced a host of measures. Apart from Dharmendra Pradhan's resignation, they're bringing in a legislation today which will increase the fine for anyone found guilty of exam leaks to about 100 million Indian rupees, increase the jail term to up to 10 years. They're promising to finish investigating these cases in 2 months, which is unheard of in the Indian judicial system.
3: The United States and Iran have held their fire for a second consecutive day as negotiators work to revive an interim ceasefire deal to end the war. U.S. Ambassador to the United Nations Mike Waltz has said U.S. President Donald Trump is giving the talks room, while a senior Iranian source has told Reuters that Tehran will maintain the pause as long as Washington does, though there is, in the source's words, more skepticism than optimism about a breakthrough. An Omani delegation is now in Tehran to discuss the management of shipping through the Strait of Hormuz. The issue is at the heart of the conflict. Jagruti Dave reports.
5: AP is reporting, citing an official anonymously, that the US and Iran want to return to the interim ceasefire deal, and that the compromise would be on allowing Iran to manage the transit of ships in the strait, but they'd have to limit the restrictions that they put on ships. At the same time, this pause in fighting over the Strait of Hormuz comes as the Omani delegation is in Tehran to talk about the management of the strait. And reportedly, negotiations there are on the preferred routes for the US and Iran in the strait. This is central to the dispute between the two sides.
3: A wildfire raging through southwest France is now just 9 miles from the city of Bordeaux, with the mayor warning the blaze is approaching the city's entry points.
6: These firefighters behind me, they are all getting ready. They're dousing the area with water as well to try and use this as a break in a line in the sand to stop these blazes, in this section at least, going any farther. Officials do say that the conditions are incredibly difficult. I'm not sure if you can sense it, but the wind really is picking up. That just adds to the challenges that officials have had. They've had huge amounts of resources when it comes to personnel, when it comes to aerial support, but they say that this is a fire that is very difficult indeed.
3: From bureaus worldwide, this is FSN.

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1: It's 5:13.

Island that was mine till the time that I found her, holding Jim and loving him. Then Sue came along, loved me strong, that's what I thought, me and Sue. But that died too.

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I know it's been done, having one girl who loved me, right or wrong.

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1: I can't say that.
0: All right, here.
2: I like that.
1: Revert to Hank.
0: All right.
1: I'm thinking, if you had one spot on Earth that you could wish for, could hope for, where would you want to go?
0: One, two, three. Let's go.

0: Y'all, we're doing, if you're listening to this song,
1: you're listening to something real.
0: You're listening to something
1: that, nothing else.
0: At 4 in the morning in Detroit, Michigan. It's later than that, I think.

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I heard all about it in a restaurant and I read it in a history book. They rented a car at the Erie Canal, but the car didn't have no brake. 7 miles to pie, my God, this car is gonna fall into the bottomless lake. 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Said I've done something horribly wrong. The water's still running in the bathtub, and I think I left the kitchen light on. Then I heard a crash, the car went splash, the compass rolled around and around. Oh, for heaven's sake, we fell in a lake, and I think we're all gonna drown. We are falling down, down to the bottom of a hole in the ground. 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

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So we all nibbled on our chicken leg and told stories way through the night. Pop told one, Daddy told before, and the baby got a bellyache. Said my to five, my God, this car's falling down the bottom of the bay. We are falling down, down to the bottom of a hole in the ground. Smoke them if you got them. I'm so scared I can hardly breathe. I may never see a sweetheart again.

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He said he would have taken the other road, but he didn't think the lake was that deep. If the parrot had been mad, at the end of the pier, we'd be halfway to Uncle Little Jake's. Instead of looking at the fish out the window, I wish we'd hit the bottom of the bottomless lake. We are falling down, down to the bottom of a hole in the ground. 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

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If you didn't, then you better have a darn good moral to the story. 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And study everything on your good foot and wear clean underwear. 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Read of David and of Solomon. Or if you make a mistake in the bottomless lake, you may never see your sweetheart again. 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
2: Hi, this is Dr. Howard Heft with Somerset Primary Care here in Crisfield, Maryland, bringing you Life's Essential Eight. 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This is really important, and I know that here in Somerset County, there's about 1 in 5 people who are still smoking, and that really is harmful to your health. 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If you are a smoker, there's lots of ways to quit. I like to always start by educating people and having them educate themselves about what smoking and tobacco products do negatively for your health. Certainly, they contribute to heart disease, to stroke, to diabetes risk, to cancer, depression and anxiety, and to premature aging. So if you are a smoker, it's really good to make a plan to quit. And typically we suggest setting a time, choosing a method, deciding how you're going to go about quitting, get prepared for that day that you're going to quit, and then on a day quit. And there's lots of tools that are around for quitting smoking, including medications, including self-help programs and others. If you need more help quitting, please feel free to reach out to your healthcare provider, or local health department.

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0: Okay, Johnny, I'll call you again tomorrow. 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
4: From Feature Story News in London, I'm Simon Gaitan. French President Emmanuel Macron is chairing an emergency cabinet meeting on Monday as wildfires force France's biggest peacetime evacuation since the Second World War. More than 250,000 people have now been ordered to leave their homes in the Bordeaux region, with the blaze burning some 42,000 hectares and advancing to within 10 miles of the city. William Denslow reports from Bordeaux.
5: A calmer night for first responders battling these blazes here in the Bordeaux region, but major concerns remain. On Saturday evening into Sunday, some 5 municipalities were forced to evacuate, adding to the number of those forced to leave their homes to over 200,000. Now, firefighters we've been speaking to on the ground say that conditions incredibly difficult to contain. Winds are swirling. The dryness of the conditions mean that some estimate that 3 days of rainfall might be required to fully extinguish the blazes. Real concerns, especially as local officials say that these fires are now at the gates of the municipality of Bordeaux. William Denslow in the Bordeaux region, France.
4: A terror suspect has been shot dead by German police after a vehicle was driven into crowds gathered for a pride event in Berlin on Sunday. One person has been confirmed dead in the attack, with at least 29 others injured. The Indian government has put together a special task force and is working on legislation to dramatically increase penalties for exam fraud in the wake of intense street protests over exam paper leaks, which saw the resignation of the country's education minister. Neha Punya reports from New Delhi.
6: They've announced a host of measures apart from Dharmendra Pradhan's resignation. They're bringing in a legislation today which will increase the fine for anyone found guilty of exam leaks to about 100 million Indian rupees, increase the jail term to up to 10 years. They're promising to finish investigating these cases in 2 months, which is unheard of in the Indian judicial system. So they are trying to address these concerns. Mr. Modi also announced that he's setting up a task force led by some very big names in the Indian setup who will help figure out a way ahead to ensure that exam systems across the board in India become leak-proof. But the very fact that a resignation happened is unheard of. And many analysts say that this was proof the government was worried about eroding its political capital and goodwill among people on the ground. It was also worried about how this would give the opposition more ammunition to target the government at a time when there are some key elections coming up in several Indian regions.
4: The US and Iran have continued their halt in attacks as efforts continue to bring back ceasefire negotiations between the two countries. Oman has held talks with Iran over the closed Strait of Hormuz. From bureaus worldwide, this is FSN.

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3: From Feature Story News in London, I'm Simon Gaitan. French President Emmanuel Macron is chairing an emergency cabinet meeting on Monday as wildfires force France's biggest peacetime evacuation since the Second World War. More than a quarter of a million people have now been ordered to leave their homes in the Bordeaux region, with the blaze burning some 42,000 hectares and advancing to within 10 miles of the city. William Denslow reports from Bordeaux.
4: A calmer night for first responders battling these blazes here in the Bordeaux region, but major concerns remain. On Saturday evening into Sunday, some five municipalities were forced to evacuate, adding to the number of those forced to leave their homes to over 200,000. Now, firefighters we've been speaking to on the ground say that conditions incredibly difficult to contain. Winds are swirling. The dryness of the conditions mean that some estimate that 3 days of rainfall might be required to fully extinguish the blazes. Real concerns, especially as local officials say that these fires are now at the gates of the municipality of Bordeaux. William Denslow in the Bordeaux region, France.
3: A terror suspect has been shot dead by German police after a vehicle was driven into crowds gathered for a pride event in Berlin on Sunday. One person has been confirmed dead in the attack, with at least 29 others injured. The Indian government has put together a special task force and is working on legislation to dramatically increase penalties for exam fraud in the wake of intense street protests over exam paper leaks, which saw the resignation of the country's education minister. Neha Punya reports from New Delhi.
5: They've announced a host of measures. Apart from Dharmendra Pradhan's resignation, they're bringing in a legislation today which will increase the fine for anyone found guilty of exam leaks to about 100 million Indian rupees, increase the jail term to up to 10 years. They're promising to finish investigating these cases in 2 months, which is unheard of in the Indian judicial system. So they are trying to address these concerns. Mr. Modi also announced that he's setting up a task force led by some very big names in the Indian setup who will help figure out a way ahead to ensure that exam systems across the board in India become leak-proof. But the very fact that a resignation happened is unheard of. And many analysts say that this was proof the government was worried about eroding its political capital and goodwill among people on the ground. It was also worried about how this would give the opposition more ammunition to target the government at a time when there are some key elections coming up in several Indian regions.
3: The US and Iran have continued their halt in attacks as efforts continue to bring back ceasefire negotiations between the two countries. Oman has held talks with Iran over the closed Strait of Hormuz. From bureaus worldwide, this is FSN.

was gossip, not flowers she had on her mind. 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She drinks and she talks quite a lot.

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1: 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Okay.
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3: From Feature Story News in London, I'm Simon Gaitan. French President Emmanuel Macron is chairing an emergency cabinet meeting on Monday as wildfires force France's biggest peacetime evacuation since the Second World War. More than a quarter of a million people have now been ordered to leave their homes in the Bordeaux region, with the blaze burning some 42,000 hectares and advancing to within 10 miles of the city. William Denslow reports from Bordeaux.
4: A calmer night for first responders battling these blazes here in the Bordeaux region, but major concerns remain. On Saturday evening into Sunday, some five municipalities were forced to evacuate, adding to the number of those forced to leave their homes to over 200,000. Now, firefighters we've been speaking to on the ground say that conditions incredibly difficult to contain. Winds are swirling. The dryness of the conditions mean that some estimate that 3 days of rainfall might be required to fully extinguish the blazes. Real concerns, especially as local officials say that these fires are now at the gates of the municipality of Bordeaux. William Denslow in the Bordeaux region, France.
3: A terror suspect has been shot dead by German police after a vehicle was driven into crowds gathered for a pride event in Berlin on Sunday. One person has been confirmed dead in the attack, with at least 29 others injured. The Indian government has put together a special task force and is working on legislation to dramatically increase penalties for exam fraud in the wake of intense street protests over exam paper leaks, which saw the resignation of the country's education minister. Neha Punya reports from New Delhi.
5: They've announced a host of measures. Apart from Dharmendra Pradhan's resignation, they're bringing in a legislation today which will increase the fine for anyone found guilty of exam leaks to about 100 million Indian rupees, increase the jail term to up to 10 years. They're promising to finish investigating these cases in 2 months, which is unheard of in the Indian judicial system. So they are trying to address these concerns. Mr. Modi also announced that he's setting up a task force led by some very big names in the Indian setup who will help figure out a way ahead to ensure that exam systems across the board in India become leak-proof. But the very fact that a resignation happened is unheard of. And many analysts say that this was proof the government was worried about eroding its political capital and goodwill among people on the ground. It was also worried about how this would give the opposition more ammunition to target the government at a time when there are some key elections coming up in several Indian regions.
3: The US and Iran have continued their halt in attacks as efforts continue to bring back ceasefire negotiations between the two countries. Oman has held talks with Iran over the closed Strait of Hormuz. From bureaus worldwide, this is FSN.
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2: 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The exhibit will showcase the work of three artists. Professor Noah Bressman uses a biochemical research technique called clearing and staining, where fish cartilage is stained blue and the bones are stained purple, dissolving everything else away. Robbie Chen uses a technique called gutaku, the traditional Japanese art of fish printing. And finally, Muncy Talalini, founder and designer at Termalini Handmade Jewelry, will be showcasing Tides and Treasures, a coastal-inspired gemstone collection. Corbin Gallery is located at 4 East Main Street in Crisfield. 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
3: Get ready, Crisfield. 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

Hi, this is Dr. Howard Haft with Somerset Primary Care here in Crisfield, Maryland, with Life's Essential Eight. Those things, when taken together, are more likely to bring you a long, healthy, and happy life. Today's number six, how to control your cholesterol. Now, this is something you'll need to do with your healthcare provider, but everyone, every adult, should understand what their cholesterol level is. And that's because cholesterol, when it's high, really contributes to the risk for cardiovascular disease, that is the development of heart attacks, strokes, heart failure, and other conditions. It's also important to understand that you have two kinds of cholesterol in your body, that is the good cholesterol, or HDL, and the bad cholesterol, or LDL. And it's important to track those things. You can reduce your cholesterol levels through diet and exercise, healthy living, and sometimes you need to take medications. But it's really important for you to understand what your level is and what's the ideal level for you in order to reduce your risk or eliminate your risk for cardiovascular disease going forward. And this should be done in conjunction with your healthcare provider.

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I was over the Yasses one Sunday morning, boy. And old Papa Ammons was over there, Albert, before he passed. Boy, you talking about some fun we had it. He and Papa Yasses, they double-headed the piano, boy. And we danced there that morning till 9, 10 o'clock.

That remind me of Bigfoot Clowns at the Victory Club, boy. You ever heard Bigfoot Clowns play? Here's Sweet Frank Williams.

I run into a little girl with a green dress on and some red stockings on. Boy, that little chick was gone. She was a solid sender, boy. 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
2: 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The exhibit will showcase the work of three artists. Professor Noah Bressman uses a biochemical research technique called clearing and staining, where fish cartilage is stained blue and the bones are stained purple, dissolving everything else away. Robbie Chen uses a technique called gutaku, the traditional Japanese art of fish printing. And finally, Muncie Talalini, founder and designer at Termalini Handmade Jewelry, will be showcasing Tides and Treasures, a coastal-inspired gemstone collection. Corbin Gallery is located at 4 East Main Street in Crisfield. The show runs from July 15th to August 1st with an opening reception on Friday evening, July 17th from 6 to 8 p.m.
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I'm your host of Just Jazz every Monday night at 9 p.m. right here on WBYC 107.3 Crisfield, Maryland, your community radio station. You're going to hear some of the finest jazz musicians you're ever going to hear right here. And remember, it's Just Jazz every Monday night at 9. See you then.

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3: Welcome to the Global Village. I'm Chris Heim.

This time in the Global Village, some new music, some classic recordings, and we'll highlight a few Brazilian mandolinists and Brazilian mandolin sounds. We'll get things underway with an accomplished mandolinist, Danilo Brito, as we begin this visit to the Global Village.

0: kind of a jaunty little number there. It is simply called Iraqi Jazz. It is music from Ahmed Mukhtar here in the Global Village. We heard as well some kind of jaunty stuff, actually, from Ensemble Polaris, a Canadian group that draws on classical music and world influences and plays a whole host of different instruments. They did a release called Uncharted Waters that, among other things, has just the most charming cover on it with little drawings of dragon ships and fish and things. And we heard Ninin from that, Ensemble Polaris with that. We heard Erland Viken, who's a fiddler, with his album Sastrugi, doing Ever. And all that began with Danilo Brito from a self-titled set with Tika, as we're, among other things, spending some time this time here in the Global Village highlighting Brazilian mandolin sounds. And after a quick break, we will hear one of the more adventurous and accomplished Brazilian mandolinists on the scene. He plays the 10-string Brazilian mandolin, or bandolim. We will hear music from Hamilton Giolanda when we return in just a minute here to the Global Village.
1: It's 10:17.

0: Some intriguing sounds there from the group Quintet Bumbach. They might be described as sort of Balkan chamber music. Interesting stuff from them. We heard some music from their album Mirrors with Fantasy Bulgare. In front of that, Pablo Ziegler, pianist and composer, probably best known for his years working with the legendary new tango master Astor Piazzolla. They're from one of his own releases, Quintet for New Tango. We heard Once Again Milonga. We heard Vanderlei Pereira and Blindfold Test from the album Vision for Rhythm with the Cry and the Smile, and all that began with Amazon Giolanda from Brasilianos 3 with Longing for Rio. And here in the Global Village, where we are highlighting some Brazilian mandolin sounds this time around, after a quick break, we return with some music from mandolinist Mike Marshall. He plays everything from classical music to bluegrass to Brazilian sounds, especially a distinctive style of music called choro that developed in the 19th century. Kind of fell out of favor, but there's been a revival in more recent years and some wonderful stuff that Mike Marshall has done along with Choro Famoso. We'll hear some when we're back in just a minute here in the Global Village.
1: Lávese las manos, evite a las personas enfermas y evite tocarse la cara. 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Gentileza de la National Association of Broadcasters y de esta estación.
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That is music from Denise Kramer. She is actually a German singer, but she spent quite a stretch of time studying music in Brazil. She's picked up the feel for it. And there's some lively stuff from her from an album called Coisa Linda. We heard a song called If You Leave Me There, music from Denise Kramer. And Mike Marshall on the mandolin, as we've been highlighting some Brazilian mandolin sounds this time here in the Global Village, teamed up with Choro Famoso. And we heard Recipe for Samba from a self-titled set that they did. As we've been highlighting some Brazilian mandolin and Brazilian mandolin sounds this time here in the Global Village. Full playlist for this and all of our shows, information about upcoming shows, world music news, videos, more, all of that is on our Facebook page. You will find that at facebook.com/globalvillageradio. Should you not find what you're looking for or have other comments or questions or suggestions, get in touch. You can do that either through our Facebook page or email info@kmuw.org. Global Village is a production of KMUW, Wichita Public Radio. I'm Chris Heim. Thanks for being with us here in the Global Village. We'll leave you with one last one, a really charming release from Aquarela. And it features, once again, the 10-string Brazilian mandolin, courtesy of Edu Miranda. Also, 7-string acoustic guitar from Tonico Goulart. Zé Luiz Nascimento on percussion. And rounding out the group, classically trained oboist, oboe man, Jean-Luc Filon. And here from their album, A Bella Vida, this is Brugero, as we bid you farewell this time from the Global Village.

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2: The Crisfield Arts and Entertainment District will be hosting a special art exhibit called A Fish Story at Corbin Gallery. The exhibit will showcase the work of three artists. Professor Noah Bressman uses a biochemical research technique called clearing and staining, where fish cartilage is stained blue and the bones are stained purple, dissolving everything else away. Robbie Chen uses a technique called gutaku, the traditional Japanese art of fish printing. And finally, Muncie Talalini, founder and designer at Termalini Handmade Jewelry, will be showcasing Tides and Treasures, a coastal-inspired gemstone collection. Corbin Gallery is located at 4 East Main Street in Crisfield. The show runs from July 15th to August 1st, with an opening reception on Friday evening, July 17th, from 6 to 8 p.m.
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3: From Feature Story News in London, I'm Stuart Smith. Iran has rejected two demands it calls extreme during talks with the United States in Pakistan, telling American negotiators to leave the table. The collapse in diplomacy comes as a senior army official recommended halting bombing around the Strait of Hormuz, saying there are no viable military targets remaining. A mutual pause in strikes between Washington and Tehran is now in its third day, though some Iran-backed rebels have declared the pause over and are enforcing a blockade of Saudi-linked shipping. From Washington, Kate Fisher reports.
4: Mike Waltz, the only member of the senior team to appear to talk about this over the weekend on the news channels here. He's the U.S. ambassador to the United Nations. On the one hand, saying that the U.S. is ready at any time to resume major combat operations, and at the same time complaining that the Trump administration inherited low levels of ammunition from the Biden administration. So also a tacit acknowledgement that there is perhaps an issue with munitions supplies.
3: French President Emmanuel Macron is travelling to southwestern France to meet emergency workers battling wildfires that have burned an area four times the size of Paris and forced more than 200,000 people from their homes. Fire authorities have warned the blaze could take months to fully extinguish. Will Denslow reports from Mios, one of several towns near Bordeaux, where evacuation orders were issued on Sunday.
5: Police are blocking roads and really trying to navigate people away from these blazes. Here in this town, there are wildfires to the north and to the south, around equal distance from each other. So a real priority for authorities is how to get civilians to safety, to try and mitigate these fires that are moving at pace. Winds have often been incredibly strong, really making it hard to battle these blazes. Now, this comes as officials warn that the fires are at the gates of the city of Bordeaux. There have been huge efforts to try and stop that from really happening.
3: The Sudanese army has recaptured the city of Bara and other strategic positions in central Sudan after heavy fighting against rebel forces. The military says it destroyed dozens of vehicles in the process and claims to have opened a vital supply corridor to another besieged city. The advances come as the army demands a full rebel withdrawal from all cities it controls as a condition for implementing a US-proposed 90-day truce. Naba Mohideen reports from Khartoum.
6: People are right now celebrating in different places in Sudan, saying this victory, of course, has a lot of meanings. First of all, it will limit the control of the RSF militia in North Kordofan, and also it will open the door towards another operations targeting Darfur region.
7: 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Today, is it possible that the United States is not capable of negotiating peace?

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2: The Crisfield Arts and Entertainment District will be hosting a special art exhibit called A Fish Story at Corbin Gallery. The exhibit will showcase the work of three artists. Professor Noah Bressman uses a biochemical research technique called clearing and staining, where fish cartilage is stained blue and the bones are stained purple, dissolving everything else away. Robbie Chen uses a technique called gutaku, the traditional Japanese art of fish printing. And finally, Muncie Talalini, founder and designer at Termalini Handmade Jewelry, will be showcasing Tides and Treasures, a coastal-inspired gemstone collection. 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

Hi, this is Dr. Howard F. with Somerset Primary Care here in Crisfield, Maryland, with Life's Essential 8. Those 8 things, when taken together, are more likely to bring you a happy and healthy life. Today's number 8, I'd like to talk about managing your blood pressure. This is really important, whether you have diabetes or not, but high blood pressure is the hidden killer. Everyone should know what their blood pressure is and manage it to what is the appropriate level, which we know now is about 130 for the top number and 80 or below for the lower number. And, of course, the lower your blood pressure is, the better you are. Blood pressure could be managed with lifestyle for many people, that is avoiding salt in your diet, exercising, have an ideal body weight, and sometimes requires medication. Really important to know what your blood pressure is a lot of the time, not just for those few times when you might have it measured by your doctor or a healthcare provider. I really encourage people to do home blood pressure monitoring, particularly if you have a diagnosis of high blood pressure. And we know that there are now many, many medications that can provide really good control with little or no side effects from those medications. So this, again, is one of those really important things, and taken together with all of the other Life Essential 8 and managed by you and your healthcare provider, can assure that you have a long, healthy, and happy life.

0: My name is Marcus Colasurdo, and this poem is called Baby's First Smile, and I think you all recognize this one. When baby first smiles, all bets are off. The whole world changes, and instantly with one grin, with one delighted curve of lips, with one brand new wordless, twinkling, toothless smile, the universe comes fresh again. When baby first smiles, no one can resist. It mugs, thugs, and swoons, goons. It makes everyone around want to sign up for grandma and grandpa's sweet sitter duties. When baby first smiles, everybody wants a photo. The quilt of the generations is dusted off, and new stitches are everywhere added by all those careful hands. Some of them wrinkled, some of them smooth, all of them joyous. When baby first smiles, even a television shuts up. Even the politicians wash their mouths out with soap. Even the traveling evangelists trip over their own shoelaces at your front door. When baby first smiles, the circle that forms around that one funny, fabulous face is all human beings need to remember about themselves. Some things, I tell you, are simply perfect. Some things are nothing but blessings, no additives needed, no small print, no questions asked, and from the mouth of a child, 100 years of life gone weary makes sense again, makes joy again. Because when baby first smiles, you know it won't be long before first words arrive. No need to hold your breath, but you must pay close attention because this might be, this could be, this might be the one we've all been waiting for.
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We'd like to do an old-timer for you here this evening. We hope you will enjoy. And this is wrote about the man that I learned to play from back in the hills of Kentucky, my Uncle Penn Vannevar. We titled this number, Uncle Penn.

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3: The Crisfield Arts and Entertainment District will be hosting a special art exhibit called A Fish Story at Corbin Gallery. The exhibit will showcase the work of three artists. Professor Noah Bressman uses a biochemical research technique called clearing and staining, where fish cartilage is stained blue and the bones are stained purple, dissolving everything else away. Robbie Chen uses a technique called gutaku, the traditional Japanese art of fish printing. And finally, Muncie Talalini, founder and designer at Tourmaline Handmade Jewelry, will be showcasing Tides and Treasures, a coastal-inspired gemstone collection. Corbin Gallery is located at 4 East Main Street in Crisfield. The show runs from July 15th to August 1st, with an opening reception on Friday evening, July 17th, from 6 to 8 p.m.
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2: From Feature Story News in Washington, I'm Nick Harper. Iran has rejected two demands it calls extreme during talks with the United States in Islamabad, telling American negotiators to leave the table. The collapse in diplomacy comes as the head of U.S. Central Command has repeatedly recommended halting bombing against the Strait of Hormuz, saying there's no viable military targets remaining. A mutual halt in strikes between Washington and Tehran is now on its third day. Ever since Kate Fisher reports from Washington.
3: Mike Waltz, the only member of the senior team to appear to talk about this over the weekend on the news channels here. He's the U.S. ambassador to the United Nations. On the one hand, saying that the U.S. is ready at any time to resume major combat operations, and at the same time, complaining that the Trump administration inherited low levels of ammunition from the Biden administration. So also a tacit acknowledgement that there is perhaps an issue with munitions supplies.
2: French President Emmanuel Macron has travelled to the Gironde region to meet with emergency workers who are battling wildfires. The blazes have so far burned more than 42,000 hectares and forced some 220,000 people from their homes. Fire authorities are warning that the fires could take months to extinguish, and the fires are getting closer to the towns of Bordeaux, where evacuation orders have been issued. Ever since William Denslow reports from the nearby town of Mios.
4: We're here in Mios, which is just west of Bordeaux in the Gironde region, where an evacuation order was issued on Sunday. Now, police are blocking roads and really trying to navigate people away from these blazes. Here in this town, there are wildfires to the north and to the south, around equal distance from each other. So a real priority for authorities is how to get civilians to safety, to try and mitigate these fires that are moving at pace and moving in unpredictable directions.
2: The Sudanese army has recaptured the city of Bara after heavy fighting with the rapid support forces. The military says that it's destroyed dozens of RSF vehicles during the operation, which it says has opened a vital supply corridor and reduced the threat to the capital, Khartoum. FSN's Naban Mardin reports from Khartoum.
5: People are right now celebrating in different places in Sudan, saying this victory, of course, has a lot of meanings. First of all, it will limit the control of the RSF militia in North Kordofan and in Kordofan state, states generally, and Kordofan region. And also, it will open the door towards another operations targeting Darfur region.
2: That's Feature Story News, Nick Harper reporting.
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2: The Crisfield Arts and Entertainment District will be hosting a special art exhibit called A Fish Story at Corbin Gallery. The exhibit will showcase the work of three artists. Professor Noah Bressman uses a biochemical research technique called clearing and staining, where fish cartilage is stained blue and the bones are stained purple, dissolving everything else away. Robbie Chen uses a technique called gutaku, the traditional Japanese art of fish printing. And finally, Muncie Talalini, founder and designer at Termalini Handmade Jewelry, will be showcasing Tides and Treasures, a coastal-inspired gemstone collection. Corbin Gallery is located at 4 East Main Street in Crisfield. The show runs from July 15th to August 1st, with an opening reception on Friday evening, July 17th, from 6 to 8 p.m.
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1: 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Now there are plenty of masks, but some people don't want to wear them. Come on, mask up, America.
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3: From Feature Story News in Washington, I'm Nick Harper. Iran has rejected two demands it called extreme during talks with the United States in Islamabad, telling American negotiators to leave the table. The collapse in diplomacy comes as the head of U.S. Central Command has repeatedly recommended halting bombing against the Strait of Hormuz, saying there's no viable military targets remaining. A mutual halt in strikes between Washington and Tehran is now in its third day. Ever since Kate Fisher reports from Washington.
4: Mike Waltz, the only member of the senior team to appear to talk about this over the weekend on the news channels here. He's the U.S. ambassador to the United Nations. On the one hand, saying that the U.S. is ready at any time to resume major combat operations, and at the same time, complaining that the Trump administration inherited low levels of ammunition from the Biden administration. So also a tacit acknowledgement that there is perhaps an issue with munitions supplies.
3: French President Emmanuel Macron has travelled to the Gironde region to meet with emergency workers who are battling wildfires. The blazes have so far burned more than 42,000 hectares and forced some 220,000 people from their homes. Fire authorities are warning that the fires could take months to extinguish, and the fires are getting closer to the towns of Bordeaux, where evacuation orders have been issued. Ever since William Denslow reports from the nearby town of Mios.
5: We're here in Mios, which is just west of Bordeaux in the Gironde region, where an evacuation order was issued on Sunday. Now, police are blocking roads and really trying to navigate people away from these blazes. Here in this town, there are wildfires to the north and to the south, around equal distance from each other. So a real priority for authorities is how to get civilians to safety, to try and mitigate these fires that are moving at pace and moving in unpredictable directions.
3: The Sudanese army has recaptured the city of Bara after heavy fighting with the rapid support forces. The military says that it's destroyed dozens of RSF vehicles during the operation, which it says has opened a vital supply corridor and reduced the threat to the capital, Khartoum. FSN's Naban Mardin reports from Khartoum.
6: People are right now celebrating in different places in Sudan, saying this victory, of course, has a lot of meanings. First of all, it will limit the control of the RSF militia in North Kordofan and in Kordofan state, states generally, and Kordofan region. And also, it will open the door towards another operations targeting Darfur region.
3: That's Feature Story News, Nick Harper reporting.

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3: The Crisfield Arts and Entertainment District will be hosting a special art exhibit called A Fish Story at Corbin Gallery. The exhibit will showcase the work of three artists. Professor Noah Bressman uses a biochemical research technique called clearing and staining, where fish cartilage is stained blue and the bones are stained purple, dissolving everything else away. Robbie Chen uses a technique called gutaku, the traditional Japanese art of fish printing. And finally, Muncie Talalini, founder and designer at Termalini Handmade Jewelry, will be showcasing Tides and Treasures, a coastal-inspired gemstone collection. Corbin Gallery is located at 4 East Main Street in Crisfield. The show runs from July 15th to August 1st, with an opening reception on Friday evening, July 17th, from 6 to 8 p.m.
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3: From Feature Story News in Washington, I'm Nick Harper. Iran has rejected two demands it calls extreme during talks with the United States in Islamabad, telling American negotiators to leave the table. The collapse in diplomacy comes as the head of U.S. Central Command has repeatedly recommended halting bombing against the Strait of Hormuz, saying there's no viable military targets remaining. A mutual halt in strikes between Washington and Tehran is now on its third day. Ever since Kate Fisher reports from Washington.
4: Mike Waltz, the only member of the senior team to appear to talk about this over the weekend on the news channels here. He's the U.S. ambassador to the United Nations. On the one hand, saying that the U.S. is ready at any time to resume major combat operations, and at the same time, complaining that the Trump administration inherited low levels of ammunition from the Biden administration. So also a tacit acknowledgement that there is perhaps an issue with munitions supplies.
3: French President Emmanuel Macron has travelled to the Gironde region to meet with emergency workers who are battling wildfires. The blazes have so far burned more than 42,000 hectares and forced some 220,000 people from their homes. Fire authorities are warning that the fires could take months to extinguish, and the fires are getting closer to the towns of Bordeaux, where evacuation orders have been issued. Ever since William Denslow reports from the nearby town of Mios.
5: We're here in Mios, which is just west of Bordeaux in the Gironde region, where an evacuation order was issued on Sunday. Now, police are blocking roads and really trying to navigate people away from these blazes. Here in this town, there are wildfires to the north and to the south, around equal distance from each other. So a real priority for authorities is how to get civilians to safety, to try and mitigate these fires that are moving at pace and moving in unpredictable directions.
3: The Sudanese army has recaptured the city of Bara after heavy fighting with the rapid support forces. The military says that it's destroyed dozens of RSF vehicles during the operation, which it says has opened a vital supply corridor and reduced the threat to the capital, Khartoum. FSN's Naban Mardin reports from Khartoum.
6: People are right now celebrating in different places in Sudan, saying this victory, of course, has a lot of meanings. First of all, it will limit the control of the RSF militia in North Kordofan and in Kordofan states generally and Kordofan region. And also it will open the door towards another operations targeting Darfur region.
3: That's Feature Story News, Nick Harper reporting.
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2: The Crisfield Arts and Entertainment District will be hosting a special art exhibit called A Fish Story at Corbin Gallery. The exhibit will showcase the work of three artists. Professor Noah Bressman uses a biochemical research technique called clearing and staining, where fish cartilage is stained blue and the bones are stained purple, dissolving everything else away. Robbie Chen uses a technique called gutaku, the traditional Japanese art of fish printing. And finally, Muncie Talalini, founder and designer at Termalini Handmade Jewelry, will be showcasing Tides and Treasures, a coastal-inspired gemstone collection. Corbin Gallery is located at 4 East Main Street in Crisfield. The show runs from July 15th to August 1st, with an opening reception on Friday evening, July 17th, from 6 to 8 p.m.
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3: Good evening, Chrisfield. I'm DJ Penny, your favorite punk rock girl, doing Penny for your thoughts. Tonight, we are going to get weird. I don't know if that's any different than usual. We're going to start off with some Primus. That is Les Claypool, bassist and vocalist out of El Sobrante, California. They've been around since 1984, and they are most known for the theme song to South Park. We're going to start off with better known works like Jerry Was a Race Car Driver, and from there it's going to get a little weird.

That was Les Claypool of Primus doing Stayin' Alive. Originally done by the Bee Gees, that was off his 4 Foot Shack album, paying homage to our bluegrass roots. Let's do one more by Les Claypool of Primus before we move on. This is Les Claypool and Puddles Pity Party doing Holy Diver, originally done by Dio.

I promise not too much musical history tonight. This is Puddle's Pity Party, originally made famous on America's Got Talent, Season 12. They went on to tour with Weird Al Yankovic, Postmodern Jukebox, solo tours. Really, this is the brainchild of Mike Geyer from Atlanta, and he kind of got his foot in the door. Some really quirky, he dresses up like a clown, he doesn't talk on stage other than his vocals, he does a little, like, kind of sideshow stuff, but kept the door open with amazing vocals. Just really amazing vocal range. Let's give it a listen. I've got Puddle's Pity Party with In the End and Tough Stuff. You've been listening to DJ Penny, doing Penny for Your Thoughts on WBYC 107.3 out of Crisfield, a great place to be.

0: That was Private Idaho with the B-52s and Devil with a Microphone by Random Hand. You've been listening to WBYC 107.3 out of Crisfield. I'm DJ Penny, doing Penny for Your Thoughts. And if you'd like to hear anything special in the upcoming weeks, drop me a line at djpennywbyc@gmail.com.
1: It's 6:29.

That was Roxanne, done by Fall Out Boy. I don't know if anybody else knows this, but Fall Out Boy did an entire Police tribute album. Before that, you heard Peaceful Day by Random Hand and Bad Guy by The Interrupters. Up next, I've got Gold on the Ceiling by The Black Keys.

That was Last Cigarette by Dramarama from 1989 off their Stuck in Wonderland album. Before that, we had Factory Concerto by the Pie Tasters and Deliverance done by Corrosion of Conformity. We are out of time, Chris Field. You've been listening to DJ Penny. Penny for your thoughts on WBYC 107.3 out of Chris Field. A great place to be. Leaving you this evening with Monster Monkeys by the Boomtown Rats.

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3: Well, hey, y'all. Welcome back to another groovin' down-in-the-basement episode of Lady Spins the Blues here on 107.3 WBYC, Crisfield, MD, a great place to be. I'm Dr. Donna, and for the next 2 hours, I'm going to fill all of those little holes that have recently been poked into your souls. So sit back and relax to WBYC, because I've got the vinyl all queued up.

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1: 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The Doctor is in, playing all of your favorite soul cleansing blues every Monday and Saturday from 7 until 9 p.m. Remember, I'm Dr. Donna, and you're listening to Lady Spins the Blues.

107.3 WBYC in Crisfield, MD, a great place to be. The Doctor is in, playing all of your favorite soul cleansing blues every Monday and Saturday from 7 until 9 p.m. Remember, I'm Dr. Donna, and you're listening to Lady Spins the Blues.

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Oh yeah. Oh yeah. Oh yeah. Oh yeah. To make this young woman feel satisfied.

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The Doctor is in, playing all of your favorite soul cleansing blues every Monday and Saturday from 7 until 9 p.m. Remember, I'm Dr. Donna, and you're listening to Lady Spins the Blues.

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2: Well, hey, y'all. 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I'm Dr. Donna, and for the next 2 hours, I'm going to fill all of those little holes that have recently been poked into your souls. So sit back and relax to WBYC, because I've got the vinyl all queued up.